0: Where do we come from? When did our story really begin? Who were the first Homo sapiens? Not just humans who looked like us, but people who thought and behaved like us. People who would become the last human species.
1: 300,000 years ago, there were different humans all over the planet. We are definitely not the biggest of them. We're not the strongest. We don't even have the largest brains.
2: I think it will be difficult to pick us out and say, yep, they're the ones who are going to survive and take over, and the others are all going to disappear. A few twists and turns in the story, and we could have had a completely different outcome.
3: Why are we the only Homo species left on this planet?
0: You might think you know the story of human evolution, but now we're discovering it's stranger and more dramatic than we ever imagined.
4: These people were killed first of all and then cannibalized.
0: Thanks to groundbreaking new science, we're rewriting the story of our origins. From our tentative first steps to the migrations that carried us across continents. And our encounters with other human species we met along the way.
5: We decided to name this tiny skeleton as a new species.
0: From the first marks we made on cave walls to the rise of cities, these are the unlikely events that forged us.
3: Well, if you really want to understand our evolutionary past, we can read it from the evidence that's locked into increasingly older and older fossil specimens.
1: The human story is written in the bones of our ancestors and in our DNA. Those bones tell us how these humans lived, what they suffered through. Fundamentally, we are really just trying to understand who we are and where we come from.
0: This is the story of how we became human.

0: This story begins in Africa, in a time long ago. Around 6 million years before Homo sapiens appeared. Some primates left the trees. They started walking upright, and over time, began using stone tools. These toolmakers became the earliest form of human. Over millions of years, these humans continued to evolve, forming a diverse family tree of different human species.
1: You don't have to go very far back in time to start finding our cousins in the human family tree.
2: En Afrique, il y avait probablement, certainement, plusieurs populations humaines différentes et d'autres populations en Europe et en Asie.
3: Even 100,000 years ago, there were probably at least 5 kinds of humans around on the Earth. And we're the last survivors of all of those experiments, if you like, in how to be human.
0: Using the latest scientific data, we can reconstruct what these other human species might have looked like.

0: them probably about 500,000 years ago.
1: Overall, the Neanderthal skeleton, again, is strongly built. And Neanderthals lived outside of Africa in conditions which were colder than today, and that seems to have shaped their bodies as well.
0: To this day, I still remember learning about the little hobbits, Homo floresiensis, which were found on Flores Island in Indonesia. An adult floresiensis would only be about 3 feet tall or about a meter tall. Tiny little hobbits who lived in a world of dwarf elephants, Komodo dragons, giant rats, a really, really bizarre kingdom of animals on this tiny island.
2: The human family tree had many branches. But which branch did Homo sapiens first emerge from? We don't know for sure, but we're getting closer than ever to finding out.

0: trois fossiles majeurs. Un crâne et pratiquement au même endroit. Une mandibule et un fémur. Trois adultes, un adolescent et un enfant.
1: With each new find, the evidence grew. These were not some other species, but Homo sapiens, with hints of an earlier ancestor. But it wasn't until archaeologists were able to more accurately date the remains that the final piece of the puzzle fell into place.
0: La date qui tombe, il est de 300 000 ans. Alors ce résultat, pour nous, était franchement surprenant. Parce qu'on tablait au plus sur quelque chose comme 200 000 ans.
1: Thousands of miles from East Africa, where we thought we began, and far older than expected. These are the earliest Homo sapiens ever found.
0: La date connue jusqu'alors provient de l'Afrique de l'Est. 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Très heureux, very happy.
2: We understand this is what the first members of our species actually looked like. I would say that Jebel Erhoud is one of the most important fossils that we have found, particularly now that we have a good secure date, which tells us where it fits in our evolutionary history.
1: The people from Jebel Erhoud were not quite modern humans like us. They were an earlier stage in our evolutionary journey, bridging the gap between us and our ancient human ancestors.
3: The reason why it was not associated with our species is because humans expect to look back in time and see people who look like we do now. The constellation of features, physical features, that define us today didn't appear in one go as a package in one place in time.
1: This discovery has forced us to rethink other finds across Africa. Suggesting that Jebel Erhoud was just one of many emerging populations, all in the process of taking shape.
2: What we actually see in the fossil record is that there are a lot of different specimens across the entire continent of Africa, which are moving in the direction of modern humans. And so the current thinking is that through interbreeding and mixing of these groups, the entire morphological package kind of emerged.
1: We once believed in a single origin, a sole cradle of humanity in East Africa. But our story is far richer and more interesting. The latest evidence suggests we emerged gradually, across thousands of miles and over hundreds of thousands of years. Appearing bit by bit, like a series of sparks igniting across the African continent. And yet Homo sapiens could have easily vanished without trace. Because just as we were finding our place in the world, something threatened to wipe us out altogether. It's in East Africa's Great Rift Valley that we can trace the next chapter of our story. This dynamic landscape is formed by tectonic plates of the Earth's crust tearing away from each other. And it holds some of the clearest evidence of the forces that set our species on a radically new path.
2: The beautiful thing about the Great Rift Valley is that you could not ask for a better fossil-making machine. It is like a dream paradise for paleontologists.
1: Its unusual geology has not only preserved human remains, but also offers a glimpse into the forces that drove our evolution.
4: Imagine you have an ancient lake basin. The great things about lakes is rivers flow into them, bringing debris, fossils, all from the surrounding area. And they accumulate on the bottom. And slowly they get compacted and build up this timeline. And we can then drill into that and see all the layers going back hundreds and hundreds of thousands of years.
1: By analyzing these sediment layers, scientists have uncovered a window into the world some of the earliest Homo sapiens were living in.
4: From those sediments, we can reconstruct the past climate to understand, was it quiet? Was it changing rapidly? And does that tie in with the new species emerging? About 300,000 years ago, we're starting to get more dynamic climate in East Africa. So you have this massive greening of East Africa that occurs, and then it all goes away. And then you have this greening, and then it all goes away.
1: Over thousands of years, wild climate swings between wet and dry periods engulfed Africa. Ecosystems were destroyed. Rivers and lakes swelled. Cutting people off from one another. Elsewhere, grasslands turned to desert. Survival was a battle against relentless change.
4: One of the things that we as scientists have to constantly remember, looking at all this data, is how did that affect the individuals? Because evolution is about whether you and I reproduce and whether our genes carry on through history. Or were they just a dead end?
1: This struggle for survival could have wiped Homo sapiens out altogether.

0: Then, as the climate changed, groups came back together. They shared skills, and crucially, they interbred.
1: As hunter-gatherers, your very survival depends on understanding the environment and the climate. You may migrate with the huge herds of animals that you are hunting. You may know where you should winter because that's where there is fresh water and there is always supply of food. Human migration is messy, it's complicated, but it refreshes our DNA and our genetics and also our ideas and the way we think.
0: It was this interbreeding between groups, not just in East Africa, but across the African continent, that ultimately brought us closer to becoming the Homo sapiens we are today.
2: Many different parts of Africa were subject to massive climatic changes at various points. And this sort of had a push-pull effect on human populations, sometimes isolating them from one another and other times bringing them into contact with one another.
1: Without this changing landscape, without climate change, there would be no modern humans.
0: What began as diverse, scattered populations, in the face of adversity, came together, propelling us to become one stronger, smarter species.

0: A species that could be described as an anatomically modern human. One of the earliest examples of this is Hertol 1. It is one of the most significant Homo sapiens fossils ever found.
1: So this is a replica of the most complete Herto fossil. And you can see this face is a Homo sapiens face. It's got delicate cheekbones, it's flat across the middle, it's tucked under the brain case. The brain case, as in later Homo sapiens, is high and rounded in this area. Herto is closer to recent Homo sapiens, particularly in that globular brain case shape.
0: Some scientists believe this change in brain shape suggests our brains were developing and reorganizing. But it wasn't only the shape of our brains that would eventually set Homo sapiens apart from our ancestors. The evidence for this comes from the teeth.
2: Teeth are incredibly useful in the study of not just our recent past, but of course our deep evolutionary past. Every day that you are growing your teeth, particularly the white, sort of hard outer enamel part, there's a little cell that's moving, and every 24 hours it pulses, and it actually leaves a scar inside your teeth. So we can actually use teeth as a clock to see how fast an animal is growing. And when we look at how fast different members of our hominin lineage grew, we can actually see that we have gotten slower and slower down the years.
0: From the lines in their teeth, we know that Homo sapiens children were growing up more slowly than earlier humans.
2: The long childhood facilitates social learning. It gives us time to learn complex rules for complex societies, to form the right bonds, to gain the right knowledge that we need to survive as adults.

0: in that species. So for us, a long human childhood means that we have a long time to learn how to be human, and that is a massive advantage.
1: Reorganized minds and longer childhoods. Our brains and bodies had evolved. At last, we were Homo sapiens who physically looked like us. What you might call Sapiens 2.0. With these new physical attributes, we began to step out into the wider world. But beyond Africa was already home to other humans. Neanderthals had spread across Central Asia and Europe. Other parts of Asia were populated by multiple species, including Homo erectus. It's in the Middle East that we find evidence of an early group of pioneering Homo sapiens.

0: This community lived in a cave in what is now Israel. But there is surprising evidence that here they may have encountered another human species.
1: One of the remarkable things about finds like those at Mount Carmel, when there are large numbers of fossils of Homo sapiens, large numbers of Neanderthal fossils, literally meters apart, right? These sites are adjacent, and they've got very different human populations living, maybe side by side.
0: Two species sharing the same mountain. We don't know if they interacted. But we do know that while Neanderthals remained in the region, all traces of this group of Homo sapiens vanished. Their bloodline died out completely.
2: It took a lot of work from our colleagues in genetics to really prove that all non-Africans today descend from a much later dispersal, so the Mount Carmel populations couldn't possibly be related to anyone living today.
1: We tend to think the Homo sapiens are the success story. We're always succeeding, we're always getting better, bigger. It doesn't seem to be the case, right? It doesn't seem to have led to a broader expansion outside of Africa. And in fact, in that same region, Homo sapiens seems to have been replaced by Neanderthal.
0: This failed migration was a stark reminder of our fragility. These people looked like us, but there was something missing. Because what really defines our species isn't how we look. It's not even the size of our brains. It's something else altogether. While these early migrants vanished, populations in Africa thrived, displaying that special essence that makes us who we are.

A way of thinking and behaving that would set Homo sapiens apart. And some of the earliest traces of it can be found in this remote cave in Botswana.

0: One of the main features that you can't help but find that just dominates the entire cave is this massive natural outcrop that we have interpreted with our modern eyes as a snake. Head rearing up, slit for a mouth, and a large depression for an eye. It has been further enhanced to look even more like a snake. We found a broken section of the carving that had broken off while they were carving it, along with grinding stones that have long striations in them. And that gave us very strong evidence that this panel was being carved 70,000 years ago.
1: Initial excavations of the cave revealed a collection of mysterious tools.
0: This one is my personal favorite. This is what you'd call a show-off. See how thin I can make it, and it's still perfect? You go, my gosh, that is incredibly thinly made. And very, very fine. The tip is absolutely sharp. When you have a sight that is a normal sight, you quite often have arrowheads or spearheads left, but they have what's called an impact fracture up at the tip. We find no impact fractures on these at all. So they, no indications of use. They haven't got the removals at the bottom of the piece to allow it to be thin enough to fit into a shaft. You couldn't possibly then be using it. Some of them were made and then burnt, but not to the point of destruction. So that's a very low level burning. This is very intentional. The only best fit solution that we could come up with was ritual behavior. This panel, which is very impressive during the daytime, at nighttime comes to life.
1: Some believe the people who perform these rituals must have been holding abstract ideas in their heads, imagining things they couldn't see. A clue their minds were sparking and forming connections in a new way.
0: It's an abstract, symbolic thought. We've been suffering a lot of floods lately, or we've been suffering very bad weather. I think maybe it's time we come and make an offering. And that leaves the area wide open then for a lot more aspects of what we today would say is modern human behavior.
1: Behavior like this marked a new chapter in our species' story.
2: I think we should be mind blown by the fact that it's only our species that seems to rely on rituals in this way against all the dozen or so other species of our genus.

Our minds were awakening, opening up to a world of possibility. This wasn't confined to ritual. It touched every part of our lives.

Around 70,000 years ago, new weapons began appearing across southern Africa. Homo sapiens were using abstract thought to innovate, inventing complex projectile weapons like the bow and arrow.

0: We were seeing the world not just as it was, but as it could be.
1: In the past, they would have used thrusting spears, which means you have to get up close to an animal to sort of just impale it. But it is a game changer. If you have some sort of projectile weapon, whether that's, you know, a throwing spear or a bow and arrow, because that means that you can get a lot of meat without injuring yourself.
0: For over 2 million years, early humans such as Homo erectus relied on nothing more than stone axes and thrusting spears. But Homo sapiens imagined unseen forces, like the power held in wood and string, creating something entirely new.
1: A lot goes into developing bow and arrow technology. You have to understand the wood, the flexibility of the wood type. And then, of course, you have to have an elastic part of the bow so that you can pull the arrow, and then understand the aerodynamics of the arrow and the flight.
2: It's only with modern humans that we start to see the first arrowheads being invented. So there must be something about the modern human mentality. It's just the ability to put all the bits of pieces together in the right order and to bring your knowledge about animals and your knowledge about technology together.
0: We weren't just inventing. We were adapting and expanding our knowledge.
3: So one of the more exciting ideas about explaining why this sort of technological change happened is this notion of cumulative culture. And that's the idea that humans seem to do a really good job of building on what came before us. Simple things can be combined into more and more complicated things. And this only works if you have ideas being transmitted over generations. And it also works if you have large networks of people to contribute new ideas together.
4: That's the real difference between Homo sapiens 2.0 and all the other hominid species. We can pass information down generations incredibly quickly. So any new idea passes through us like a virus. You know, somebody invents a mobile phone, zoom, we all know how to work mobile phones. That's cumulative culture, and it's very, very powerful.
0: With cumulative culture, Homo sapiens were becoming collectively smarter with every generation. And as our numbers increased, this was more powerful than any weapon. A giant leap towards becoming the species we are today. When was our species truly born? Was it when we first appeared? Or when we started to look like modern humans? Or was it when our minds lit up, creating, inventing, and building on our knowledge? Each was a crucial step in our evolution. But none would be possible without one special ingredient. The glue that binds all of our achievements together. It leaves no direct fossil evidence, but we can find traces of it in some unexpected places.

0: In 2009, we found some amazing discoveries in here. These tiny shells, very tiny. You'd have to get something like thousands of these shells in order to have half a kilo of meat. So they were not brought here as a food source. They were brought for something else. They prefer to collect them with holes, but if they are not perforated, they brought them to the cave and they perforated them. They make holes on them. They were covered with red ochre, which is, this is something which could be for some symbolic purposes. A lot of researchers that they were used as beads. They used a string in order to put them side by side together, and then they were used like a necklace stuck to their clothes.
1: Shells like these were the world's first jewelry. They were more than just beads. They were emblems, symbols of value and meaning, shared and understood by many.

0: These shells, they were collected from the coast. And the coast was far from the site at that time, something like 24 kilometers, which is probably an evidence that there was a long distance exchanges between these groups.
1: The making and sharing of these beads was one more sign our species had made another revolutionary leap. The ability to pass on knowledge and technology, sharing rituals and traditions. All of these things suggest Homo sapiens were passing sophisticated ideas from one mind to another. Our species had unlocked the power of complex language.
0: To make a stone tool, you don't need to talk. You just need to look at your master and you can imitate him or her. But to make shell beads like this one, to wear it, to cover it with red ochre, you need really to explain why. And for these reasons, we think that these tiny shell beads, they were linked to a kind of language.
1: While earlier humans probably had basic language, it's thought Homo sapiens were speaking to each other in a more complex way. Weaving a shared culture and forging an invisible bond that united our species across the entire continent.
2: Once fully modern language is there, these objects become invested with a symbolic meaning. You can't necessarily look at a line of shell beads and know what they might mean. It becomes dependent on language, becomes dependent on the shared ideas coming from conversation.
1: Our species' birth wasn't a single moment. It unfolded over millennia. Complex language and our powerful shared culture finally set us apart from humans before us. We had become one connected, cooperative species. We had become Homo sapiens, the ancestors of us all.
3: There was no hominin that could really stand in the way of Homo sapiens. I think one of the key things was this broader connection to several other groups.

0: And that gives you two things: the ability to fall back on these other groups in times of need, and it also encourages you to take risks. So you can go off to new parts of the world in the knowledge that you've got this safety net, this fallback position. And I think those two things really allowed Homo sapiens to sustain their populations through the good times and the bad, and then also to expand into new territories.
1: We're remarkably pro-social. We feel rewarded when we help people. And this is an incredible part of our adaptive behavior, our social behavior. It makes cumulative technological evolution work. It helps us deal with risk. It is fundamental to what it means to be a human.
2: Next time, we follow our species as it spreads beyond Africa, taking on extreme environments no others could master. Traveling beyond the realm of another extraordinary species of human, the Hobbit. And eventually, setting out on a voyage to the distant land of Australia.